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4: 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I'm your host, Angie, and today the discussion continues. It is Wednesday, a fateful day in St. Lucia, Wednesday, the 26th of August, 2026, the day before controversial Housing Minister Richard Frederick is scheduled to return to office. And I say it in that way because it is a very controversial issue. And St. Lucians are being asked to balance loyalty to the party over what is best for country. And I know that the Prime Minister, current Prime Minister Philip Chepier, has said to the public on several occasions, don't listen to people who tell you to put your country first. That is a bluff. Put yourself first. And if you have time, I'm paraphrasing, of course. If you have time, think about the country. And we have seen where this philosophy has led Fair Helen. Not to prosperity, not to any sort of advancement, but straight into the jaws of chaos. Straight to chaos. Some people will say it differently, but I'm pulling my punches here, those of you who know me very well. But before I continue, let me just send some greetings to my people, those of you who are listening via the Fire 107.7 FM link, radio link. Good afternoon to you guys. Welcome to the broadcast. Thank you for joining me. Those of you who are just logging on to the Facebook platform, good afternoon to you as well. And those of you who always go back to the YouTube channel and you participate or you listen, you watch the videos posted there, good afternoon to you as well. Welcome to the broadcast. As a citizen of St. Lucia, a country which I dearly love, it hurts my heart to see the way things are progressing in this country. And I know I'm not the only one, because the fastest way to put your finger on the pulse of a nation is via social media, via talk shows, listening to the radio, listening to what the news, what people are talking about. And I am realizing that I am not the only one who holds that view. Several St. Lucians are expressing discontent, disenfranchisement with the current administration. And I see them struggling to stem the tide, to block a hole, so to speak. But the truth is the truth. And the truth is, if persons were to ask themselves, is your life better now than it was in 2021? Several people will have no choice, even if they don't want to admit it, but to answer no to that question. And it's not just a matter of the party. I say that phrase because yesterday at the press conference, I was monitoring and it's an old reporter trick, monitoring the comments to get a feel for the questions that the people want the answers to. And a media colleague of mine asked a question, and I don't know if it was a mispronunciation, but he said D-Party, and the people were not happy with that pronunciation. I tell people every time they say you need to dumb it down, I tell people, don't be fooled. The SLP and a lot of other people, it's convenient for them to believe or try to imagine that a country who has produced the most Nobel laureates per capita is one filled with people of low IQ. And I understand that the level of education that we had back then has been purposely and deliberately watered down so as to cleanse our society of critical thinkers. But critical thinking is in the DNA of St. Lucians. It's there. You can't get rid of it so easily. So, try as they might, hope still prevails. But yesterday, I took some time. And normally I don't do this. I'm going to be honest. Normally, I know there's a pre-cabinet press briefing, so I listen to it in real time. Oh, I see a... I have to... Guys, please permit me to read out this message. And it reads, I want to take this opportunity to wish my husband, Mr. Peter Chico, a very happy, happy birthday. I'm in the kitchen as usual, so I'll be in and out. And this is coming from Mrs. Chico. And guys, I can tell you, that kitchen comment, it's a personal code between the two of them, because this man, and I've heard him with my own two ears, I think if his wife does not cook one day, he will be sick. The way this man speaks about his wife's cooking, he has truly understood the concept of happy wife, happy life. The way he speaks about his wife's cooking. So, I want to wish Mr. Peter Chico a very, very happy birthday. I must say that he and his wife are one of my favorite couples. These people, they know what it is. They know what it is to make a marriage last. They have the key. And one of these days, I hope they teach me their ways. But so good afternoon to you, Mr. Chico. Happy birthday. And also good afternoon to Mrs. Chico. I suspect I know what's cooking. And I suspect Mr. Chico is on pins and needles, just waiting for an opportunity to get a plate in his hands. So I know they're listening and they must be cracking up right now. But happy birthday to you, Mr. Chico, and a wonderful afternoon to you, Mrs. Chico. I just had to say this because, like I said, one of my favorite couples. But back to the matters at hand. I took the opportunity to listen to Prime Minister Philip J-Pierre. And like I said, I don't normally do this because I tend to, when there is a pre-cabinet press briefing, I tend to play the clip in real time and discover together with you, my audience, what the Prime Minister is saying on pertinent issues. And the reason why I do that is because it is highly unlikely that Prime Minister Philip Djeipia would say something at his pre-cabinet press briefing that would cause any radio station that plays his comments to be sued. So, and he is, of course, the leader of the country. He is a, what we call in the journalistic palace, a credible source of pertinent information of national interest. And the medium by which he chooses, or well, not chooses, but the medium that he has, that is designed for us media professionals to get that information to disseminate to the public, is the weekly pre-cabinet press briefing. So I sometimes I'm shocked at what he says. A great majority of the time I am confounded, kerfuffled, and quite confused by what he chooses to say.

at what I heard. You see, for a leader of a country who has so many pertinent issues to deal with, and some people might not understand what I mean when I say pertinent issues, so I'm going to break it down. Things of important value to the development of our country. School is about to open. And parents and teachers are no doubt worried about the water crisis. Because you cannot have kids in school without a, not a consistent source of potable water. It's still the summer, it's very hot, children risk dehydration, they risk falling sick from not being able to wash their hands. I mean, the COVID-19 pandemic is still fresh in the minds of many St. Lucians, myself included. So a reliable source of potable water or some alternative measure that will ensure that the schools don't run into difficulty is something that a lot of us parents and guardians and step parents and aunts and uncles and St. Lucians on a whole, this is something that we are interested in. The state of healthcare. Once again, school is about to reopen. And because of a lack of potable water, I'm pretty sure that principals and teachers are occupied in developing some sort of plan to ensure that children are able to wash their hands adequately so that, you know, diseases, viruses, coughs and colds, you know, that doesn't be passed on quite easily from child to child. And of course, you know, the way to mitigate these things is, again, a steady supply of potable water. Gas prices are on the rise. Parents are now wondering whether or not they will be asked to pay increases in bus fare. And of course, if you are a parent who maybe has a child in secondary school or maybe has more than one child and is working, getting up every morning to prepare a lunch bag might not be so convenient to you. So, and even if it wasn't, you know, waking up every morning to prepare a lunch bag for a child to go to school, that is now a very expensive endeavor, you know. So you're no doubt occupied with how you're going to stretch every dollar to ensure that your kids receive proper nutrition and sometimes you cannot give them proper nutrition to go to school, but the least you can do is ensure that their stomach is

0: full and you provide the proper nutrition when they get home, but at least you know that they're not leaving the home with an empty bag to head to the school plant. And these are the things that mothers and fathers and parents and teachers are thinking about. These are the issues that are taking up the minds of people today. So, I'm listening to the pre-cabinet press briefing, expecting the Prime Minister to address these kinds of issues. You know, tell us your plan, or at least let us know that these pertinent issues of national interest are taking up some of the discussion happening currently in the parliament, because that is where the people's business is being discussed. Traffic management. We all know that whenever a new school year is on the horizon, for the first couple of days, traffic is a nightmare. And, you know, you're thinking, okay, maybe the Millennium Highway has not been finished. There is road work on the Groseley Highway, a very busy highway, and some sort of a plan, a management plan, a procedure, something is going to come out of this pre-cabinet press briefing to show the people that the government understands the assignment it has been handed. None of that. Nothing at all to corroborate the lingo of the hacks that the government is working. I'm trying to figure out what exactly is the government working on, but every time I try, I often end up with more questions than answers. Which is quite strange, because you know the pre-cabinet press briefing is supposed to be the place you go when you want pertinent answers. In fact, the Prime Minister said if he does not appear at a pre-cabinet press briefing, there will be no topics for the talk show hosts to speak about. But what is the point of appearing when the only thing we have to take away from your appearance is what you did not see, what you missed, what you have not done, what you have not considered, what is necessary that you are not even thinking about? You're expecting, school is reopening in maybe 2 weeks. You're expecting the Prime Minister to come out and say that this is how far we have progressed in ensuring, because I heard the Minister of Education some time ago at a pre-cabinet press briefing talk about ongoing works in the school plant in an effort to get some of these schools to provide much needed renovation so that the school plants are ready come September 3rd. And you say in your mind, okay, The Prime Minister is going to say something relevant. Nothing. Nothing, nothing, nothing. In fact, instead of the Prime Minister taking the time to update the public on the state of our preparations for school, or even the state of our preparations for the hurricane season. Because let me tell you something, we've been so engrossed in worrying about the state of governance in this country that we have totally forgot that we are still in the middle of the hurricane, Atlantic hurricane season. And I thank the good Lord for blessing us so that insofar we have not been subject to a hurricane's wrath. But don't be fooled. The Atlantic hurricane season doesn't end until November. And we have seen the destruction visited upon Jamaica by Hurricane Melissa, and that was not too long ago. And I know many of us are still traumatized by the destruction left in the wake of Hurricane Thomas. Hurricane Thomas had such a profound impact on me. One of my favorite uncles, his name is Thomas, and I took a while before I started speaking to him again. Because, let me tell you, it was real. But I didn't hear any of that from the Prime Minister. We've been having so many food shortages. And once again, I will bring your attention to the fact that school is about to open. The 2026-2027 school year is about to take off. And not only have we been having shortages like sugar. Right now I was looking for sugar in the supermarket. I couldn't find any. I got the Demerara sugar. And let me tell you, this sugar, I don't even know how you can use this thing. This is my personal experience. I think that in order to use this sugar to its full advantage, you first have to grind it up, boil it. I don't know. But that's what I got. And I had no choice. I had to pick it up because when you need it, you need it. You get what is available. And I'm looking at some of the prices in the supermarket. And I'm wondering, if you are a parent who has more than one child and you have to provide groceries to the home and provide school lunch, how are you going to do it? If you have to pay, maybe you don't have the time, because a lot of us single parents don't have the time to make a school pack a bag for lunch. So you have to just give your child a little money to see what they can fill their stomachs with, or in the Prime Minister's palace, block a hole until they get home and you give them something more significant, because let's be honest here, St. Lucia, a lot of us parents, I say us parents because while my daughter is grown now and she is working, I have nieces and nephews, I have cousins, and they go to school. And I remember some of the things that I've had to sit down and calculate in order to stretch the dollar to make ends meet. And I'm not the only one. These are things that parents go through every day of the week. How do you make it work? How do you figure it out? And you would think that the Prime Minister would unveil some sort of policy or plan or even show recognition for the plight of parents of school-age children in this country. But once again, none of that. Instead, here's what the Prime Minister was occupied with. The Prime Minister spent a considerable amount of time attempting to defend the indefensible. He spent his time talking about being ridiculed for making a blunder that he made. Not a blunder that anyone made on his behalf, you know. The Prime Minister made his blunder and was upset because persons would not see what he was supposed to see, or he was not portrayed seeing what he was portrayed seeing exactly what he did see, as opposed to, according to him, what he could have said, what he should have said, and what he would have said. And I want to play it to you. What is occupying the mind? I want to play it for you. School is about to open in a couple of weeks. Yet the Prime Minister of St. Lucia is occupied with his emotions. Let's listen to the Prime Minister. I want to go back because I want to make sure I capture the question that he was asked. So I'm going to go back, and forgive me if I go back a little too far, because I want to capture the questions that he was asked. Take a listen.
1: That's a body of thought, a body of economic theory that says that. There's another body of economic theory that says, if you have to wait for adequate surpluses to fund your social programs, then your social programs will lag behind and the quality of your people's development is sad. That's another set of thoughts. And there's another set of thoughts that says you fund your social programs and let the fiscal situation wait. In St. Lucia, we take a balanced view. We fund social programs, but we see if we can manage our economy by eliminating waste, by expanding production, by being more efficient, and by encouraging investment. We believe if we do that, then we can get a situation where our fiscal position remains steady, we can get the surpluses that we need, and we can still fund social programs. For now, in spite of the loss of revenue, we can still fund these social programs. For now. When the time comes and the economy cannot sustain it, we'll still give priority to the social programs for the people of this country. Because we believe that there can never be any development without people. And it was very sad to hear some politicians say they don't know the meaning of putting people first. Understand? Putting people first means that the welfare of the people is going to help. And the Minister of Health has a very important statement. I don't know why he hasn't made it. I don't know if money can help me. And probably the word that they use, I don't want to mispronounce it because some talk show host may say, I don't know what I'm saying. There is some...
0: Okay, I think I went back way too far. I need to play the beginning of this clip for you. But this, we'll go back to that. I don't want to preempt what I'm trying to say, because earlier when he is speaking, right there, he makes a statement and it just goes under the table. And I wonder if St. Lucians have realized this. Now, listen, you guys know that I make it my duty to listen very carefully and bring you the facts, especially on certain things that you guys may not have noticed at the time. So I will go back to that part in the clip, because he does make a statement there that I don't believe many St. Lucians have realized. But I need you to listen to what is occupying the mind and the psyche of our Prime Minister. Let's see if I got the right place. Hold on, guys.
1: The people and give to them. So my only way, because I believe that you can save by these little things for the public servants. You see, we need to have a philosophy of understanding that government money is our money. So when people go to work to mission ministry infrastructure, there's stone they leave there. You understand, they leave there. Pick it up, you can use something. So that has to come from the public servants. We have to have a culture. You understand? You see, I did something. Cuba had survived because of that culture of resilience. You understand? So we have to have a culture. And that culture comes back to individual responsibility. That culture comes back to individual responsibility. Because the problem that we don't understand is in Russia, politicians come and politicians go. You cannot burn the house to kill a rat. Let me tell you again, my job is a temporary job. I'm going to be out. I'm going to be out. But you can't damage the entire country because you want me out. You can't. Because the country remains. And I make that point all the time. So when you condemn individual responsibility, when you say to people, you must waste and the government must, and you must drink excessively, and if the Prime Minister tries to tell people have their priorities, you try to ridicule him and say, tell children to go to school if you bear. I mean, when you have that level of basic dishonesty, that's what it is. Because no man is right senses when he said the prime minister of a country. I don't drink beer. Myself. You understand? You see the Heineken bottle? It's a Heineken Zero. I don't drink beer.
0: Yeah. So apparently, Heineken Zero now makes a ginger ale because the Prime Minister does not drink beer. Instead of occupying himself with the business of the country, the Prime Minister is upset and expending so much energy on deciding or on responding to people in the public sphere repeating his words. He's calling it dishonesty that people said, that he said to the public, to give your children beer to go to school. But the Prime Minister seems to have forgotten that he made a statement with his own mouth, and the words came from him. What is apparently in St. Lucia, what is good for the goose gives the gander sleepless nights. And the Prime Minister goes on an entire rant talking about dishonesty and talking about people being dishonest simply because they are repeating his own words. And I am confused, because if I am repeating what you said, how is it that I am being dishonest? You see, we have so many pertinent issues, so many things that are in the public domain, and I can just pick them off the top of my head that need urgent answers. You know? We've been having a proliferation of road accidents. And these road accidents stem from a lack of road maintenance. You can say whatever you want, but any driver will tell you the way the roads are these days, the lighting on the roads are so dim. And that's just one of the problems. I'm going to give you a list of them. The lighting on the roads are so dim that, especially in the evening, you are forced to put on your bright lights if you want to see your way clearly. But when you put on your bright lights, you are now affecting the vision of the oncoming driver. And this is a major cause of accidents on our roads. Another major cause of accidents on our roads is this. There are potholes. And I think these potholes went to university because they have graduated to craters, to canyons. And these potholes, more often than not, are situated on the edge of the road or in the middle of the road where drivers are prone to driving safely. So you have a pothole on the edge of the road, and in order to escape that pothole, because parts are expensive, you don't want to mess up your suspension, so you have to position yourself more to the middle of the road. Because you don't want to, if you go down in a pothole and you destroy your suspension, and there is a famous pothole in the Grand Rivière Denry area just before or just after the Alva Bridge. I'm not sure if this has been given any attention at all when you're heading down to Viewfort. But I know that several individuals have lost their tires. They've lost their rims. Several motorists have sustained major damage to their vehicles by unwillingly entering into this deep pothole. Some of them may not be so familiar with the road, are just venturing down south, or maybe they have no choice, they have to escape an oncoming vehicle and they end up in that hole, unfortunately, and they sustain major damage to their vehicles. And who exactly is responsible for those damages when you sustain them on these roads? In a perfect world, you would be able to sue the government. But can you do that in St. Lucia? So when you want to escape the pothole to save yourself the price of changing parts on your vehicle, you might just find yourself barreling into an oncoming vehicle and causing yourself even more headache. But is that what the Prime Minister is worried about? No. That does not take up his time at all. What is on his mind is being ridiculed for making a statement that he should not have made. Priorities, Mr. Prime Minister, priorities. And I want to ask the question, are we in good hands, St. Lucia? Can you honestly tell me if the stewardship of our country is in a place that makes you feel comfortable or hopeful for your future? Is your life better now than it was in 2021 during the COVID-19 pandemic? Because to me, that was the worst time in our recent history. And I feel as if our roads were better back then. Food prices were better. Cost of fuel was better. Everything was better. We simply had to make some uncomfortable adjustments during that time. On to healthcare, because we just spoke again. School is about to open. How many parents are right now wondering, what am I going to do to finish getting these kids ready for school? And I recall vividly some persons in my area telling me, not this election, but the one before, 2021, that they were voting for STEP to send their kids to school. I want to ask the parents, the St. Lucian parents, did you get the STEP to send your kids to school? Did you receive the assistance that you voted for? And I say that hearing vividly in my mind Jeremiah Norbert saying to the people of his constituency that we cannot give everybody a contract. And then I recall seeing heavy equipment engaged in cleaning the sides of the roads. At a time when it is usually little work gangs going around engaging in this kind of activity to give parents, unemployed parents, parents who have more than one child, a little shot in the arm or a little soulagement, as the Prime Minister put it, on the market step. You see, we St. Lucians have set a very dangerous precedent in this country. We have put ourselves in an untenable position. And that untenable position is going to turn around and bite us in the derriere in the near future. I like to observe. I don't go to town. I don't go to Castries often just to mill about. But I do come to Castries every day. And during that time, I try my best to observe what is going around, what is going on around me. And I have made several observations. Chief among them is the glaring lack of economic activity in the city. Again, I remind you, school is about to open. I believe the date set for the reopening of the school year is September 3rd. And I want to ask the question, how many parents are still going around trying to get books frantically before the school year begins? How many parents are in need of school books and other supplies, uniforms for their kids, but have not seen where the money is coming from for them to obtain these much needed supplies? And I heard the Prime Minister say on the market step, that the UWP, well, he didn't say the UWP. He said they. Now, I learned a long time ago, if somebody doesn't call you by the name and they make these blanket statements, they're not referring to you. So maybe the UWP might take issue with me saying that the Prime Minister said that they do not want the people of St. Lucia to get a little soulagement. But I want to ask the Prime Minister, what type of soulagement is he providing for the people of this country? Now, of course, the Prime Minister will come with his standard eulogy. I honestly believe, when I listen to the Labour Party, that this is where ideas come to die. Oh, we're providing grants for persons who, I don't want to tell it the wrong way. What the bursary? Right, they're providing a bursary for students who have succeeded at the common entrance exams. Hip hip hooray! Yay! Wonderful. But that bursary, what exactly can it do? Well, of course, if you're thinking of soulagement, most parents, I believe, use that bursary to either pay facilities fees or to maybe buy a school shoe. Because let's face it, the school shoe is the most expensive thing that you have to get for that child for that new school year. So that bursary, it comes today and is gone almost immediately. Almost immediately, that bursary is gone. There's nothing much that $500 bursary can do, but of course, it is greatly appreciated because it blocks a hole. But if we had a thriving economy, if we had a little smattering of manufacturing. If we had a more robust tourism industry, if we had a more vibrant agriculture sector, if the private sector was more active in our economic and fiscal policies, would we be needing this soulagement? Just think about it. If there was a place, because a lot of people might not know this, but I grew up in a family where during the August holidays, we had to make copra to buy our school books. And that was a big thing. That was a big thing for my family. It was a family affair. It was an activity that we undertook as a family. We even made fun of it. Because the day my mom would, the day we would be ready to head down to Soufré to sell the copra, we would prepare a family barbecue. And then we would go down to Soufré. We would turn it into an adventure. You know? My mom would stop at Booksalor in Soufré, or Book Nook, or whatever it was called, I don't recall at the time. And whatever she didn't get in Soufré, we would make a stop in Vieuxfort, and then she would try to source the books and the stationery, and then it was a big thing. It was a big adventure. My family was good at turning every little thing into an adventure. Now that I've grown up, I miss these times, you know, going through your book list, writing your name on your new book, picking the pencil case that you want to have. It was a big thing for us. You know, we turned it into an adventure because there were economic opportunities. You know, I didn't grow up hearing about bursaries. I didn't know about that. I didn't know that was a thing until the SLP came. I mean, you would see, here's another thing we don't see anymore. During the August holidays, you would see children going around with a basket or a box or a bag or whatever filled with whatever was in season. Bags of plums, bags of ackies, bags of peanuts, bags of trays of mangoes. You would see some sort of economic activity where people were trying to help themselves. Bags of icicles. Some children would simply save their pocket money and buy a bucket of icicles, put in the fridge. You sell it to your friends or make block. You guys remember making block to sell to your friends during the summer holidays because you wanted to save money and you wanted to say, "Mommy, I want this particular shoe or this particular bag or that particular pencil case. And I have saved the money. And then you can put the rest so I can get what I want." That is what I grew up with. I don't know if other people had similar experiences making tamarind ball or guava cheese. Well, guava cheese is a very time-consuming endeavor, but we would make ice lolly and guava cheese and, well, not guava cheese, tamarind balls. Or maybe my family was just adventurous. Because you wanted a particular bag or you wanted a particular pair of shoes. And so you would try to meet your parents halfway so that they don't say to you, "No, you cannot get it." Have we lost this? Or have we been stripped of that pride that we used to have? Because all of these opportunities, economic opportunities, they have dried up. You're walking through Castries and the place reminds me of a Sunday afternoon when everybody is taking a nap. Barely anyone in town. No economic activity. Nobody hawking anything in Castries. You pass in the boulevard and you don't even see people browsing. You just see despondent faces. But the Prime Minister is not worried about that. And I want to ask the question. Are we seeing what is going on in our country? I remember picking pom damu, akis, plums. Putting them in those little bags and selling it to my friends. I remember seeing other children doing that. All of these little economic activities for you to make your little pocket money. You go to the shop, you buy a little packet of Kool-Aid, you come back and you make the Kool-Aid and you put it in the ice tray. And you save your little money because school is opening and you want to go to school with money. Because you want to feel independent, you want to feel, you know? And your older sister makes ice lollies and you tell your friends, "Oh, we have ice lolly, we have the nice one, the one you like." And then they come and they buy it. And you know, whatever it is your older sister buys or your older brother buys, since you help sell, that they would buy something for you too. We're not seeing that anymore. Instead, we're seeing a dead country. When was the last time, St. Lucia? When was the last time that we saw a cruise ship in the harbor? Do you remember? But the Prime Minister is not worried about that. No, no, no, no, no. He's upset that people are ridiculing him for something that he actually said. And what struck me is he is calling people dishonest. How can you call people dishonest? The Prime Minister, I'm going to have to play the rest of the statement for you guys, because if I tell you guys what Philip JPS said, you guys are not going to believe me. So I'm going to play the rest of the statement, because you have to hear this, St. Lucia. You must hear it. The things that your Prime Minister said at Monday's pre-cabinet press briefing. I am absolutely certain that if I repeat his words, you guys are going to call me dishonest. And I don't want to chance it. So take a listen to Philip JPA. Listen to him very carefully. This is what is important in St. Lucia today. This is what passes for leadership. Take a listen.
1: So when you can have the dishonesty to propagate that the Prime Minister of a country says, and I'm very happy you brought it up, because I wanted to say it a long time ago. And I'm going to say it right, it's dishonest. It's dishonest to propagate that the Prime Minister of a country is going to send our children to school in bed. This is so ridiculous. That's supposed to be a sin. What the Catholic Church calls a mortal sin. Because all I was saying to the parents is you have your priorities right. That's all I was saying. And in your priorities, if you are excessive, if you're drinking 3 beers, the money you're taking to drink 3, drink 2.5 and give your children money for the half to go to school. And you're going to say, I said 10 children go to school in bed. And you repeat that part in the public domain and you say you like St. Lucia. I mean, which government will tell people to have excessive use of alcohol? And in pure and simple terms, I'm trying to make so people can understand it. Just to attack me, you're going to throw the whole baby away with the bathwater to me believe you're going to make me feel bad? How are you going to make me feel bad when I'm speaking the truth? This is ridiculous. It's wickedness, Ryan. And I make no bones about it. Attack me if you want. Today, tomorrow, and the day after. It's wickedness. Attack me on other things. Don't attack me on telling people to get their priorities right. Or attack me on telling people they must have individual responsibility. Or tell them they must have self-discipline. You remember that the whole fuss that was made when I said to people to eat right? Remember the whole world appeared that people eat fig vet? Remember that whole story? Remember the story that's made with cassava? Remember the story about cassava? When I said, look at cassava, is now a power food. Remember that whole story with cassava? Just like soursop? You just to attack me? I don't mind being attacked. I'm a politician for now. Politicians are there to be criticized for some reason, but do not throw the entire country away because you want to make me feel bad. I will not feel bad once I know I'm doing what's right. I'll not feel bad. I'm not God, I'm not perfect. I make mistakes, and many people say, I reach my hands, I made a mistake. But don't mash up a whole country. destroy people's entire mentality because you want to make me feel bad?

0: crap. That is what he says. Now, listen to me. You guys know that I'm not going to stand here and say anything to you without the truth. So I'm going to play what the Prime Minister said that day. And I want you to tell me what you heard.
1: But he was.
0: And what he said. Here we go.
1: But you must have your priorities right. School is opening. If you want to drink 3 beers, drink 2.5. Leave the other half to give your child to go to school. But you must have your priorities right. School is opening. If you want to drink 3 beers, drink 2.5. Leave the other half to give your child to go to school.
0: Now, I know I'm being dishonest. I am saying what the Prime Minister said. And I should not say that. I should say what the Prime Minister should have said, could have said, and would have said. But isn't that the same Prime Minister that told us, is not what you could have do, what you would have do, or what you should have do. It's what you actually did. So the Prime Minister is upset that his people are listening to his words. And by listening to his words and repeating what he said, he is calling the people dishonest. I had to bring it to you, the people, because I simply did not understand. And you know, sometimes I always have to ask you guys for a little help, a little guidance, so that I can understand what is going on in Sinusha. We have a caller on the line. Good afternoon to you, caller. You are on the air.
2: Hey, Angie. Good afternoon, and good afternoon to the listeners as well.
0: How are you doing?
2: Angie?
0: Yes?
2: I'm good. How are you?
0: I'm good.
2: Angie, I want to put a question to the Saint Lucian people. Do you all think Philip J. Pierre is okay in the head? I mean, like, mentally? And that's a serious question, huh? And the reason why I say this is a serious question, every time this man says something that does not, well, he says something, but it really goes against the principles of what people should do and shouldn't do. This man comes back to say that he didn't say it. Every time this man makes a promise, and St. Lucian should have known that. This was the same man who said, $500 is not enough. Mm-hmm. If it was an SLP government, or if it was us, we will give you $1,500.
0: Actually, what he said was that the $500 is not enough, and if it were him, yeah, he would triple it.
2: He would triple it, my brothers and sisters. $1,500. Do you understand? And this man came back and said to Andre,

0: people, pull a tape. If anybody can find a tape of me saying it, and the tape was found. Correct?
1: Correct.
0: St. Lucian still went after 4 years of listening to this man's lies, deceit, propaganda, excuses, spewing garbage, really, because you do not say to a parent, if you're going to drink three beers, drink two and a half and give your child the other half to go to school. Whether it is beer zero or it is beer with alcohol,
1: Let's not be dishonest here, caller. The Prime Minister said we mustn't be dishonest. The Prime Minister does not drink beers. What he drinks is Heineken Zero Ginger Ale. Ginger Ale. Okay? Now, I'm just correcting.
0: Heineken Zero is ginger ale or Heineken Zero? It's beer without alcohol.
1: I know it's a beer, caller, but he said he doesn't drink beers.
0: It's not ginger ale called Heineken Zero.
1: I figure it's ginger ale because this is not what he said. Ginger ale, naba. Oh, well, ginger ale.
0: But ginger ale still has 1.something% alcohol.
1: Caller.
0: Ginger ale still has alcohol in it.
1: Caller. Do not call my show and throw the baby out with the bathwater. Okay, caller? Let's
0: something.
1: I'm sorry. I cannot help it. I can't help but making fun. I cannot help it.
0: Philip Kim is creating, if I have to take this man seriously for what he just said to parents, if you're going to drink three beers, drink two and a half and give your child half a beer to take to school.
1: That's what he said.
0: These are school kids under the age of 18. This is a serious thing, you know, and people must stop laughing because the fools are sitting there with him. According to everybody, the color fools, the red fools are sitting there with him talking crap and kya. So you go give your child half a bear to take to school, whether it's bear zero or is bear 5% or 8% or whatever. The mere fact that you are giving that child bear to go to school is already turning that child into an alcoholic.
1: Yeah. You see, I always talk about being responsible with your voice when you have a platform. And I think the Prime Minister has not understood his responsibility. Children are listening to you. Children are listening to you. You are the Prime Minister. You are a source of pertinent information. When I was little, I recall having the habit of sitting down and listening to the news, sitting down and watching Parliament. These are things, these are habits that were instilled in you. There was this, there was a subject in school, and I don't know if many people remember that, where you were, at over the weekend, I think, you were supposed to either read a newspaper or listen to a news item and then come to the class so that you can discuss it. You know, whatever happened in the news. And this encouraged critical thinking among our students. And we were asked by our teachers in primary school to listen to the news. That was an assignment. You had to listen to the news. And the next day, you would come to class and say, I heard the Prime Minister say this. I heard the Prime Minister say that. When you do this, and this is on social media, and I will always recall a caller who calls my show all the time saying that he was having a conversation with a 13-year-old child, and this child was telling him about Richard Frederick's privates being plastered all over social media, a 13-year-old child, and asking him what that means. The children are watching you. They're listening to you.
0: And the children are listening. Listen, when the phones are, people are listening to things on their phones or on their TV or whatever, the kids are around the house, you know.
1: Yes.
0: When they're listening to in the car, the kids are in the car with them. some of these children laugh. Do you know some of these children laugh and say, where this man come from?
1: Listen,
0: some of these high school kids laugh and say, where this man come
1: high
0: from?
1: High school? Listen to me.
0: Saying stuff like that.
1: Listen to me. Ever since Philip J. Pierre entered office, my nephew, he just passed for a secondary school now, but he was much younger. And because he knew I worked at Hot FM, he would say to me, Auntie, when are you going to see the Prime Minister? And I would say, well, I don't know. Well, the next time you go in, can you please take me? And I asked, and he said that several times. And one time I stopped and I said, but why you want to see the Prime Minister? He said, because I need to speak to him. I need to tell him how to speak. He does not know how to speak. And he was in primary school now. He just passed for Leon Hess Comprehensive, which is the school that he wanted to go to. And I said to him recently, do you still want to speak to the Prime Minister? He said, Auntie, honestly, yes, because he still does not know how to speak. But you never brought me with you.
0: And the young kids at secondary school, even primary
1: And he's
0: school.
1: Telling me, and imagine he's telling me questions. Because, and this started from the time the Prime Minister said $5 can block a hole. And my nephew is saying to me, the next time I see the Prime Minister, please ask him, if $5 can block a hole, how come the road has so many potholes in it? Because it's only $5. It's only $5. So why can't he block all the holes in the road? The children are listening to you and they are thinking about what you are saying and they're trying to make it make sense. And the only person who does not listen.
0: A man who's been in politics for 30 something years to stand there and spew all that garbage and nonsense. You have to ask yourself, does this man respect St. Lucians?
1: Yeah.
0: Does this man believe that St. Lucians have brains and that they can think and analyze? And when they listen to him, they're literally saying to themselves, what the hell? Why is the man saying, give your child half a bed to take to school? This man believes St. Lucians are that stupid that all of us are going to sit in our homes, whether we live, according to him, where the people live, which is the north of the island, that's what he said.
1: Yes, that's what he said. Where the real St. Lucians live. Or where the people live. You know, he said the real St. Lucians don't live in the north, eh? That's what he said. So if you live in the north, caller, you are not a real St. Lucia. You are not a real St. Lucia.
0: Virtually the people, where the people live.
1: You're right.
0: He said where the people live. I guess the real St. Lucians is the people living in our districts and stuff.
1: Because he made a statement once where he said he lives among the people. He cannot get away from what the people are going through because he lives among the people, among the real people. And I'm saying to myself, this man knows exactly what he is saying and everything he says is deliberate. And his problem with this is the fact that the only time he shows this kind of gusto, let's call it gusto, the only time he shows this kind of gusto is when people call him out on his nonsense. Because listen to me, Joy Santoma was murdered.
0: Mm-hmm.
1: Joy Santoma documented everything that she was going through. She wrote a letter to the courts saying, expressing her disenchantment, talking about how frustrated she is and saying she wants to drop the case because she's not seeing any movement. She has no hope. She has no faith in the law enforcement's ability to protect her and her family. That didn't elicit that kind of gusto from you. That didn't make your blood boil as a prime minister of a nation, as the What is his portfolio? Isn't he the Minister of Justice? Caller?
0: He's the Minister of a lot of things. However, he doesn't know the first thing about being a minister. He does not know how to even speak to the people of St. Lucia. And yes, he's doing it, and yes, he's doing it on purpose because he's playing his politics. But his type of politics is polytricking, and it's not working. Philip Jaffier ought to be ashamed of himself, and he should have come and apologized for making that statement about the bay. He should have come to say, listen, people, I misspoke. I should have said, instead of buying three bears, why don't you buy one bear and save the money that you'd use to buy two bears to send your children to school, to buy juice or food or whatever, and make ends meet, try to make ends meet to sell. But the man has no idea of what he's doing.
1: The man knows exactly what he's doing, caller.
0: I really want you guys to stop saying that the man doesn't know what he's doing.
1: The man knows what he's doing.
0: Let me rephrase that. Philip Jaffier knows everything he's doing.
1: Amen.
0: I agree with you.
1: Amen.
0: However, the way this man is governing that country, he is not governing. This man is killing this country's soul, body, mind, spirit, and soul.
1: Exactly.
0: Of the St. Lucian people and the country. All of it are being killed by Philip Jaffier and his administration. Because he's not administering proper guidance. He's not administering proper nothings in this country.
1: Yeah.
0: He's not administering proper laws. He's not administering anything to bring this, to grow the heart and soul and the people of this country. Everything that comes out of his mouth and everything he does is realistically to kill the spirits of the people of St. Lucia.
1: Yep.
0: And may I say, including those short-term programs. And some people will want to take me up on this, and I'm fine for them to take me up on it.
1: But you know what
0: rather
1: you're saying,
0: than,
1: Paula. You know what you're saying.
0: Than open factories, manufacturing companies to manufacture juice because we have food wasting, to manufacture chips because we have plantain, we have all these things, to manufacture food, to make sure we have food security in this country, rather than assist the farmers to go back into farming and give them a market by transferring the raw item into prepared items and to be sold right here in St. Lucia, and even to move because it's healthy, it's healthy food, it's grown in the soil, it's organic food, to sell these things out there where people really want it. You will not do these things. Rather, you will come and tell us, rather than drink three beers, drink two and a half and give your child half to go to school. This man has fallen on his head. This is the way you run a country. I also heard him, because he talks, and I have to say, please allow me. I know I'm raw. I try these days not to sound as raw, to go into diplomacy when I call your show, your program.
1: Yeah.
0: Because you warned me so many times, I can go really wrong on this man. Rather than talk to people in a manner where you would lead them to doing the right things, you talking to people, really leading them to do the wrong things in their lives, to destroy their family's lives. Mm-hmm. Yes, I've said it, Philip. You do not send people to drink two bears and give their child half a bear to go to school, whether it be bear zero or bear with 5% alcohol in it. It's garbage.
1: Thank you for that, caller. Thank you so much, because I don't think he understands. I think more of us need to talk to him and explain to him. So thank you so much for that.
0: There's something else. Just let me touch this.
1: Mm-hmm.
0: Mr. Shastney came out yesterday at a press briefing and spoke to St. Lucians, explained a lot of things to St. Lucians in a manner that they could understand.
1: Mm-hmm.
0: Was he saying that he can't use those big words and pronounce those big words before he make mistakes and people say this and that about it? Listen, you can speak as the layman that you are, that is, and you're the Prime Minister of St. Lucia, but you can speak like a layman, in layman terms, for people to understand without misleading people and making them go in and doing the wrong things.
1: My question is, why is it that every time Alan Shastney speaks, there's no confusion? When he's done explaining his point, there's no confusion. By the way, I'm just dropping this tidbit. Alan Shastney will be joining me on the show tomorrow. I don't know if he'll physically be here or if he's going to be on the phone. But he's going to be on Hard Talk tomorrow, and we are going to, or I might bring it up to in the morning, but we have not confirmed a time. But he's going to be here, and we are going to speak more, because there are questions that I wanted to ask. But because of time constraints, I was not able to ask a lot of questions. So we're going to have a one-on-one interview, and we are going to talk about a lot of things. So I'm going to be posting this. I forgot to post it this morning. But guys, please look out, because the Leader of the Opposition will be here with me on Fire FM. And we are going to be discussing a lot of things. But back to your statement, caller.
0: Mm-hmm.
1: Whenever the Leader of the Opposition speaks,
0: mm-hmm.
1: there is no confusion as to what he wanted to say.
0: Clarity.
1: Articulately, he speaks clearly, and anybody can understand what he is trying to mm-hmm. bring across. But Philip J. Pierre wants to propagate, I want to use his word, he wants to propagate that he's a man of the people. So he has to talk down to the people. But what the people don't realize... that this is a manner of disrespect. I worked in the banana industry for over 7 years. And do you know what I witnessed? Because I am somebody with the ability to read the room. I learned this a very long time ago. And I learned a lot from those farmers. And this is what I learned. There were some big wigs, to borrow Foster's term, working with Wibdeco. And whenever they had to speak to the farmers, you would call them on behalf of the farmer and explain the farmer's problem. And they would have to come to speak to the farmer and explain to the farmer what was going on. There's a particular one who was famous for this. He would speak to you as the officer in English and then turn to the farmer and speak in Creole. And do you know what I noticed? 90% of the time, he is speaking to the farmer in Creole and the farmer is responding in proper unbroken English.
0: English. Yes.
1: And it always caught my attention, because you can always tell when somebody doesn't have the ability to read the room. This guy did not have that ability at all. I don't know where he was raised or if it was arrogance, but he would be speaking to the farmers in Creole, and the farmers would be responding in proper English, proper pronunciation, proper syntax.
0: Two things that people don't understand English in this day and age in this country.
1: It's disrespectful. It is disrespectful. And I don't know why. And listen, I don't know if it's because I grew up with the mom that I have. My mother would always tell people. My mother tells, and this is the way my mother explains things that she feels that common sense should have told you. She would say to you, don't you realize what is going on here? Don't you notice that A, B, C, D, E is the case? Even I that went to school one Sunday in August can figure this out, and you cannot do it. This is what she says. Now, of course,
0: I'm not saying that people can't be bilingual and speak both Creole and English, because Patois and English, because there are older people in society who cannot speak English
1: That is a myth.
0: We may not understand.
1: Caller, listen to caller. That is a myth. That is a myth propagated by the Labour Party. And I will tell you why. They're not telling you that they do not understand it. People don't understand. The older people that you speak to, it is not that they do not understand the English. They understand it quite clearly. But if you grew up around older folks like I did, and if you're very observant like I was, you would realize that you would never hear a person over 50 using filler words in any conversation. And I keep saying it because I want people to notice it. That is a myth. There are no people in St. Lucia. Listen to me. Listen to me. There are exactly. And you're telling me she didn't understand English?
0: English. Let me tell you, she's passed away. She knew English and she spoke it very well.
1: But they choose not to speak it. But it does not mean that they don't understand it. How many people you know that cannot string two words of Creole together but understand it quite clearly? It is not a matter of people of not being lots able to understand. Exactly. It is not a matter, and this is a myth propagated by the Labour Party. It is not a matter of people not understanding. It is a matter of people choosing not to speak it. The older folks understand English very well. They understand it. They choose, and a lot of older people do that. They choose. They may be more fluent and more comfortable speaking Creole. And sometimes they simply just want to make you make a fool of yourself to see if you can do it. So they will tell you, speak Creole to them. Pamanyo, they understand you very, very well. But I grew up around older folks.
0: Prime Minister, you cannot speak either languages.
1: Now that is our problem. We have a Prime Minister who wants to convince us that we are stupid and that we should allow him to think for us when he cannot even think for himself.
0: Do you understand? So
1: he wants to say to us all kinds of foolishness.
0: So I have a question, Angie. This bear thing, did he speak this morning or... was that this morning?
1: That was
0: or
1: that Monday. Was
0: from his
1: that was
0: Tuesday
1: on Monday.
0: Or Monday.
1: That was on Monday.
0: That was on Monday. So on Monday, that Prime Minister had all that time to talk all this crap. I didn't listen to the full extent of this entire press conference that he had.
1: Listen, there was even more crap on that day.
0: All that time to speak. And I will, and I, you know, I call on the young, I see we have some young journalists here who speak very well. Very well they speak. But you cannot ask the prime minister, if you do not want to be to practice journalism, get out of it, because in reality,
1: you see, you have to understand again. You have to understand, hold on, you have to understand again the situation. And I feel that St. Lucians on the outside are being very unfair to these young people. Do you know that for the first time since I've been in this profession, and I've been in this profession since 2018, for the first time I saw a prime minister's attaché seated among these very young, very impressionable journalists.
0: Now, and is that a matter to intimidate them? Because she's, her voice is the one saying, cut off the mic, cut off this person. When Al Jazeera was asking the question about the man from Mikudos of Ufoto or wherever, who supposedly lost his life in that blow up of the boat or the fisherman, right?
1: You need that to understand the psychology.
0: She said, cut the mic.
1: And do you know that they try to intimidate you by saying that we're going to come after you for defamation? It's a tactic that they use to intimidate these young people. But if you're not good for yourself,
0: they've gone after him in the past, like Tim Polio, they've gone after him. They have gone after certain people. And the SLP is known for going after people when they are in governance.
1: Okay. So, so if you were a young journalist, new, fresh in the field,
0: would I answer questions?
1: Would you?
0: I would.
1: No, you wouldn't.
0: Yes, I would have a mouth on me, so I would have asked the questions. There's a way to ask the question
1: but
0: without saying.
1: Are they trained? Do they know that? Do they have the guidance? Don't forget, most of our senior journalists. Most of our senior caller. Your time is up, by the way. But listen to what I'm telling you. Most of these people don't have the guidance. They don't have the guidance. And you guys are being very hard on them. And rightfully so. But they do not have the guidance.
0: Can I give an example of why?
1: Caller, your time is up.
0: I know. But Mr. Shastney did that. You were there. You were sitting there.
1: And how many of them asked questions
0: yesterday?
1: How many of them asked questions?
0: The young lady who was chairing the press conference, she came out and she said, "Let us stick to the issues at hand and blah blah blah." So ask your question within whatever. One of these journalists didn't ask Shastney about UWP and as a leader.
1: But I was the caller. I was the first one. I was the first one to ask a question that was not in keeping with that. I was the first one to break that. And he followed my example. But I'm being honest. I was the first one to ask him a question about vaccines that had nothing to do with the subject matter. But the question was asked.
0: Because about the party,
1: but they were not speaking about vaccines. Anyway,
0: no, I understand it.
1: Caller, let's give somebody else a chance to call. Caller, thank you so much for that. I will answer you.
0: You.
1: I will answer you thank off you. The air. Listen off air. Yeah, because I don't want to tie up the phone lines too much, but because other people are trying to call. But here's the thing. You guys are being very hard. The public, I find, is being very hard on this young crop of journalists who have not found their journalistic feet. I'm not making excuses for anyone. But as someone who is in the field myself, who knows that the practice is you come on day one, they send you out to shadow a journalist that probably knows even less than you. And you sit in this room with ministers, you've never met them before, you've never been so close to the seat of power, so to speak. You are intimidated, and then you have people, your editor is saying, ask the question, but then you have these eyes on you, and you have the example of what happened to Lisa Joseph not too long ago, and what's happening to me, and you have these examples, what Timothy Polio is going through. You don't want to go through that. You sometimes you're saying to yourself, hey, I'm not even sure if that's where I want to stay. I'm just in this for the paycheck now. But you're learning. You're just learning. So let's not be too hard on them. Let's guide them along, but let's not be too hard on them. Because what is the example that they have to follow? But back to this propagated excuse about people who cannot speak Creole. That's foolishness. That is absolute foolishness. There's nobody in St. Lucia right now who can only speak Creole and cannot speak English. Nonsense. Even if they cannot speak it, and I dare you to find one person over 50 who uses any filler words in their sentences when they speak. I dare you. Find me the older person who says, like that. And I will find you somebody who is lying about their age. Over to the Facebook platform, somebody says, but that's not what you said, Mr. Prime Minister. Another says, Angie, when somebody tells you who they are, please believe them, because that is how they feel. No excuses. Another says, dude, this is not a policy, you foolish man. You lowered the bar. Another says, this man is such a disgrace to have as a prime minister. Somebody says, oh, PJP, when you were on your campaign mood, you were beating your mouth upside down. You said it, and now you want people to feel sorry for you? Another says, I'm crying over here. We have a caller on the line. Good afternoon to you, caller. You are on the air.
2: Good afternoon to you, Ms. Sanji, and good afternoon to the hard talkers, fellow hard talkers.
1: Yeah.
2: How are you doing today?
1: I'm good. How are you?
2: Not too bad, myself. Thanks. I think I want to start by giving an example of how much children pay attention to the surroundings.
1: Mm-hmm.
2: And a term that you use to read the room, they do the same.
1: Mm-hmm.
2: And you could imagine, there was a three-year-old, my son, three-year-old,
1: mm-hmm.
2: is sitting in the car. And we all know that song, Sorry, by Tracy Chapman.
1: Mm-hmm.
2: So I happened to glance at him in the rearview mirror, and I could have seen he's far, he's thinking. Mm-hmm. But I left him alone, and eventually he said, Daddy, how come Moses don't come easily?
1: Say that again.
2: He said, how come Moses don't come easily?
1: Ah, okay.
2: I said, what is he saying? I didn't understand what he was saying.
1: Mm-hmm.
2: I said, what did you say? He said it again. I'm like, I don't understand what you're trying to ask me. Then he said it the third time. And then I caught it, caught in to what he was saying. Mm-hmm. All the time he was thinking.
1: The song.
2: But he was actually listening to the song.
1: Right.
2: So the song says, words don't come easily. And he's saying it's so easy to speak. And yeah. The song is saying, words don't come easily. So that is when, actually, I learned a lot from him as a child.
1: I tell you.
2: So that is when I realized. You know, so I honestly, I explained it to him the best way I think. I thought I could have done in a way that he would be able to understand it. And eventually I explained it to him and he said, okay. So then I realized children are limited based on where we place the boundaries.
1: Exactly.
2: The limit is based on where we place boundaries.
1: Exactly. Exactly.
2: You know, so the children, they don't understand certain things because of maybe certain words that they, maybe that's the first time hearing words. Even when I speak to my son, I use certain words I think he will not understand. I ask him, have you heard this word before? Do you know what it means? You know, because I want him to understand what I'm saying to him. allowed him to walk away, which he said as big as a melon, and he doesn't know any, he doesn't know how to apply any of the information that's in it.
1: Mm-hmm.
2: But another thing, Angie, is there, I want to ask, for asking sake,
1: mm-hmm.
2: is there a difference, for example, between saying the Prime Minister is artistic and between the Prime Minister calling somebody mad?
1: No, it's the same thing. But we just like...
2: There you go.
1: You see, in St. Lucia, we have this habit. And I'm trying to open mm-hmm. people's eyes to it. And it we do it, it comes automatically because that is what we see our leaders doing. When mm-hmm. our leaders do something wrong, instead of mm-hmm. accepting responsibility, they shift the goalpost. So, for example, Philippe J. Pierre made a boo-boo. He made mm-hmm. a serious mistake because he figured he's talking to his base and nobody is going to take him to task. And they always make that mistake. I don't know why they think that people will not challenge them, but they have this innate sense of arrogance. And that's why I say to myself, maybe these guys have forgotten. They walk around with their parliamentary privilege in their back pocket and think that they can apply it every and anywhere. Because that's what I'm noticing. I'm trying to figure this thing out. So he made a mistake. He said something and people have taken him to task for what he said.
2: Yep.
1: Now, the proper thing to do would have been to come to the public and say, I realized that I made a mistake. I said that, but what I meant to say was this.
2: Yeah.
1: He is now shifting the goalposts and saying that, you know, you attacking me and I'm telling people this and you're dishonest and so on and so forth. Creating an illusion. But somebody who says to him, or in fact, you know what? I'm using the wrong example. Let me go back. Let me explain this again. Please permit me to explain this again.
2: No worries. Go ahead.
1: So, do you recall Alan Chastney during, I don't know if it was an interview or he was on a platform or whatever, but he made the statement, let the jackasses breed. Do you recall that?
2: Remember hearing that.
1: Right. The Labour Party took this statement, although they knew very well that Alan Chastney was using a metaphor.
2: Yep.
1: And that he wasn't actually calling anybody jackass. But what he was doing is saying, you know what? Forget about the noise. You're doing your work. Let the jackasses breathe and concentrate on what you're doing. They went everywhere saying Alan Chastney called St. Lucians jackass. And they vilified him for that. Hold on, no, let me finish. And they vilified him for that. But do you also recall in the 2025, run up to the 2025 election, Philippe J. Pierre said on a platform that there was a meeting in his constituency and he saw five dogs and three people?
2: Five, yeah, yep.
1: Okay, now, and he showed a picture with people only. There were no animals in the picture that he showed. Because he said he has a picture. Yeah. So when people started saying, Philippe J. Pierre called St. Lucian's dog, do you recall how the party hacks came out in defense?
2: They were furious.
1: Right. So instead of accepting responsibility, they shift the goalpost. But Chastney called people jackass and now y'all want to say Philippe J. Pierre called people dog. He never called nobody dog. He say he saw a dog, but there were no dogs in the picture. He said he had a picture and there were no dogs in the picture. So that's what I'm trying to see. They do not accept responsibility. Rather, they shift the goalposts and say, but you did it too. So what happened? I cannot do it.
2: Recently, Andre, I was saying to somebody, if anybody is in a relationship and one of the two is refusing to say, I'm sorry, I was wrong, or any of that kind of stuff, you might as well just pack up
1: and leave
2: and take your leave.
1: Yeah.
2: Because that is a very dangerous thing. I am not too proud to say to my son, I am sorry. I realize that I was wrong. I say to him that I'm sorry. And that is something that I've been practicing since he was about two years old. Because, and when I started doing it, I realized the need for it. He was playing with his toys and I wanted him to move on to something else. So I just went about it and I took the toy and he threw a fit. And I'm like, what is wrong with you? It's like, you just took my toy. You did not even ask me. Then I realized that I was wrong. I said to him, okay, I'm sorry, but this is why I took the toy, because we have to move on to something else. And said, okay, he understood. And from there, and I've never made that mistake again.
1: Yeah.
2: I learned my lesson that day. So, here is a man who's saying he's won 7 times and this and that. Sorry, Angie, that is not growth. That shows ignorance, arrogance, stupidness. It shows a lack of growth. If anything, Angie, you have somebody who's been in a position for 30 years and that person is like that. The best thing that person has been deserving of is being fired.
1: Yeah.
2: There is no, and you want to call yourself a leader? And that is your attitude?
1: Well, the man has called himself several things. I do not recall him ever saying the word leader.
2: Well, yes, let's be fair.
1: You have to
2: let's
1: be fair.
2: Let's not be dishonest.
1: Right. Let's not be dishonest. We know everything that Philip J. Pierre is not. We know that he's not a policeman. He's not a priest. He's not a contractor. He's not a technocrat. He's not an economist. He's not a
2: economist.
1: He's not a priest. He's not economist. He's not police. We know that. We're yet to figure out what he actually is. But he says he's a mystery. Because we cannot read him, but I want him to understand that you can read a mystery. I've read several of them in my time. What you cannot read are things that are illegible.
2: Angie, this guy, he thinks he's a mystery, or he's been saying that, but what he's actually doing? Doing everything in secret, and trying to concoct his plans or whatever, and the ones that he believes that are going to make him look good, when he actually feel that he could come and present it. He presented and he said, oh, look, this is what I've been doing. But at the end of the day, they've proven many times that they come out and they say they're going to pass legislature, or they're going to put their policies in place or whatever. And you ask them about it, they say, no, they're working on a framework.
1: Yes.
2: So, that is what I believe that's buried in his head, as well as this guy is lost in a political void. He's lost. Everything for this guy is politics, politics, politics, politics. Even when he's politicking, he's trying to tell people everything is not politics.
1: Well, it is what it is. But thank you for that, caller.
2: No, if you'll permit me, there are a few things that I will.
1: Go ahead.
2: I wouldn't mind.
1: Well, go ahead quickly.
2: Yeah, and gee, this is the reason why he's upset, because the attention, he thought that this statement would have he's getting the opposite. So that is why he's upset.
1: Yeah.
2: Now, whilst he's upset, I want to ask him, now he's upset, what's next? Is it another election? Because that's what he said.
1: If they get it next.
2: Yeah. And if in my understanding, I could be wrong, but when I'm upset, I'm beyond mad.
1: Well, you see, he did.
2: I'm beyond vexed.
1: Again,
2: I'm beyond vexed.
1: Again, let us not be dishonest, caller. The man said if they get him vexed, not if they get him upset. So maybe he's only upset, but he not vexed yet. Okay? If they get him vexed.
2: And Angie, given this guy's nature of things, saying something and not owning up to it, I think we should pull the same card Trump pulled on Biden.
1: And what is that?
2: He's not mentally stable. So he's not fit to be in leadership position.
1: Now, the way you said that, you're saying we should pull that card, but caller, the previous caller asked that very question. Are we sure the prime minister is okay mentally? But I believe he is. The prime minister is deliberately pretending that the pertinent issues do not exist, so that he can only answer his questions
2: his way
1: and make it seem to the outside world that everything is fine, and make it seem to the people, because a lot of people in the diaspora who do not live in St. Lucia, they are the strongest voices for the SLP, you know. They are the strongest voices, and they are the ones that are saying all kinds of things simply based on what they are hearing the prime minister saying. The la la land that he lives in, that show that he puts on every time, pretending. The prime minister is simply playing pretend. He's playing pretend. Yep.
2: And we need to. That's the reason why, Angie, we should play his game. We should pull that card based on his trail.
1: This is why we need to expose his privates to the people. I mean, let me not say that literally. I don't mean that literally. I don't mean go and pull down the prime minister's pants when you see him.
2: I get what you mean.
1: But I mean, call him. Yes. Call him out when he says things that he knows he should not say. Because the man knows he shouldn't say. I've heard the prime minister say, right? That I've heard the prime minister say that his advisors keep telling him not to say certain things, and they give him a script, and every time he goes off script he gets in trouble. But I will still go up straight off script, and I hope I don't get in trouble this time.
2: Yep. Now look at that, Angie. Uh-huh. He's upset at the fact that people are taking him at his word on the bear issue. Why didn't he get upset on the same his statement, when it came to the gas crisis?
1: All right, we'll talk about that later. But listen to what I want to point out, caller, which is why I said that the prime minister knows exactly what he's doing. You mean to tell me that people are calling you every day to tell you, Or you're hearing it on the talk shows, because they listen to the talk shows, you know. When Timothy says is the most monitored talk show, he knows what he's saying.
2: Timothy knows exactly what he's saying.
1: He knows exactly what he's saying. So people are calling the talk shows and complaining about high food prices, high gas prices, poor health care. None of that gives you that gusto. But a little, you're trying to make a mountain out of a molehill, because you're deliberately trying to shift the goalpost. You're answering your own question and not the question of the people.
2: Yep.
1: You're just going along with your own narrative. And you notice the prime minister lies a lot. The question, and that's why I like to play the questions, because he makes these little statements. He said, I'm happy you brought it up, to try to make it seem as if the reporter, that's the question that the reporter asked him, which is not true. What the reporter asked the prime minister was, and I quote, in what way, because the prime minister said he's trying to deal with eliminating waste in government. And the reporter asked the prime minister, in what way or what policies have you put in place to eliminate wastage in the government? But he goes off on a rant, on a tangent. They asked him a pertinent question, you know. But he goes off on a rant, talking all kinds of foolishness, and then he attributes it to the reporter, saying, I'm happy you brought it up. The reporter never asked you that asinine question. All of this
2: Yeah, it's,
1: all of this is pandering to the people, to his base, and make it, because you know that you not go, you can't put the whole clip, and who has the time really, except somebody who's looking for a story to write in the news, to go through all of that, or a talk show host. Nobody has the time to play that for the public. And the public now, they don't have the time to go and sit down and listen to an 45 minutes of the prime minister talking crap. Nobody has time for that.
2: Exactly.
1: You, the 2 minutes that you can put into a story just to give your story weight is all the public has.
2: Mm-hmm.
1: So they're not...
2: Yeah, and that is something...
1: Yeah.
2: But it's something that works against us, you know, because we're not, even if we know we don't want to hear his 45 minutes of garbage, but certain things are worth giving a listening ear.
1: Well, that's why you have talk shows.
2: And you cannot put all of them, as you say, in that 2 minutes of that 2 minutes of information that you have to submit.
1: Yeah.
2: You know. And once you're playing this clip earlier, it reminded me of the leader of the opposition the last time in the house on that asinine deal with Arsenal.
1: You mean...
2: He's like, they're going on the... Sorry?
1: Oh, no, go ahead. Go ahead, because your time is almost up.
2: They go ahead and they do all the kind of nonsense, and then they come in and say, oh, help me. You went and you made the statement, and now you come in back and say, oh, people are dishonest or whatever. You come in to ask for help. But anyway, the last point that I wanted to make is yesterday when I listened to the press conference,
1: mm-hmm.
2: and based on the way that it was presented,
1: mm-hmm.
2: as far as this investigation goes, and gee,
1: mm-hmm.
2: I think it's fair to say that these guys, they have literally silent, secretly, or in a smart way, they shut down the case. And I want to say that based on the fact that the person in the position of COP, he said, I would recommend that they continue to investigate the case. Why would they put in a recommendation of such if the case is still ongoing?
1: He said he gave instructions
2: for
1: the case to be continually investigated.
2: Investigated.
1: Which means that they're going to take,
2: mm-hmm.
1: well, continually to me means that we're going to take a break. Because we've hit a roadblock, and then we're going to start again. That's what continually means. Now, if it is that the COP speaks like the Prime Minister, I don't know what continually means to him, but based on the definition provided by Webster's Dictionary, that is what continually means.
2: I heard something about they saying that the victim pretty much statement is that they're shocked at that because they were almost given assurance that this
1: was going ahead. This was going ahead.
2: Yeah.
1: Well, I think
2: so.
1: Like,
2: if it came,
1: I believe honestly, and I've said that I don't think this is over. And I honestly believe in the immortal words of Sam Jukwa Flood, Piloani Pli Pe Mashla Kola. This is not done, not by a long shot. And I think that's why the Prime Minister himself has refrained from saying anything, because the jury is still out.
2: Yep. Yeah, but honestly, I don't trust these guys at all. Because everything they're doing, they're trying to make it work in the way that they think is in their favor, and then they give us everything that did not kill Tyson, but the one thing that they have to give us is how he died is the one thing that they're refusing, you know. So, but then anyway, I know, as you said, the jury's still out, there's still a lot more time to talk about it. So,
1: yeah,
2: thank you for taking my call, and I'll give somebody else a chance.
1: Thank you so much. Yeah,
2: welcome. Bye-bye.
1: Bye. Guys, let me tell you. I play these clips not because I want to ridicule the Prime Minister, but I play them because I want you, the public, to recognize when the shifting of the goalpost takes place. Because that is what is happening. The Prime Minister is not dealing with any of the pertinent issues. Rather, he is propagating the illusion that

0: Open your eyes, St. Lucia. Open your eyes. Stop fooling yourself into believing that Philip J. Pierre doesn't know what he is talking about. Good afternoon to you, caller. You are on the air. Hello. Good afternoon, caller.
1: How are you?
0: I'm good. How are you?
1: I'm okay. I think your program is getting bigger and bigger. And there are people who wants to call. So I won't tell you look for little bell. I'm not in thing to say that, but that's all. You are intelligent enough to know what I want to say. Thank you, especially the people who calls every day. Yeah. So I don't stop them, but I don't, that's all. You will know what to do.
0: Right.
1: I want to congratulate you for the question you asked to my leader, Alan Chastney, about the vaccine money, because it seems the reporters don't know about it. But what I will say, they're afraid to face Philip J. Pierre. They don't want to ask him questions he will not be happy about. And we need to know. So thank you. That question you ask, I learned something when I learned from it. You understand? Because the reporters are there to ask questions. To me, they are telling them, they are giving them what to ask and not to ask. And since you know where I'm living.
0: Yeah, in some instances, that may very well be the case. Because like I said, these are young reporters. They're very green. Not all of them, but there are a handful of them that are young and green, and they don't have the experience. And I say that as if I have, I don't really have so much experience, but I had the opportunity to work with reporters that gave me guidance.
1: Okay.
0: You know?
1: Yes.
0: And helped. And sometimes when I hear the kinds of questions that people I know better are asking, I want to start screaming and pull out my hair. But it is what it is. And I don't want to go to these press conferences because I know I can sit in a room with Alan Chastney and I can ask him hard questions and I will get pertinent answers. But when I go to a press conference with the prime minister, and then the prime minister wants me to play softball,
1: yes, he's rude.
0: I can't do it.
1: I will. Okay. You know?
0: So they might. Okay. I don't take the chance they call police for me. So.
1: No, you are doing your job here. That's how that's how it's supposed to be.
0: Yeah.
1: Because you see, I tell you, if Philip J. Pierre was a prime minister in the French country, although he would never be, because one day they asked a candidate, how much is a baguette? A baguette is the food living in in France. Then what was the baguette?
0: Yeah,
1: it's a very long bread.
0: Yeah,
1: what is the price of the baguette? He didn't know. You know what they told him? You are not fit. That means you are not with the people. Right. You don't know the price of things.
0: But caller, could you imagine the answer I would have gotten if I had asked that question to Philip J. Pierre? The next thing out of his mouth would be security.
1: Yes, because I suspect Philip J. Pierre, like Alan, they gave him blows, but he's always answering well, and even though they come out and try to ridicule him.
0: Yeah.
1: But he's always on spot, answering right and dusted. But Philip J. Pierre, I tell you, he, as if he's, you know, 16, I think he's the 16th one, you know, that caused that we don't need to know anything. He has his people backing him and he will win. So anything you ask him, he will take you for papicho. He will laugh. He will answer in, and we just have to say yes, Prime Minister. But that's not the way it should be.
0: You think so, caller? Because I don't

0: I don't know if you are listening to what is going on in St. Lucia, but that is not what I was listening to. Sometimes I want to hear what the people have to say. And so I listened to other talk shows. It was not something that I used to do, but I listened to other talk shows just to gauge the people's response. And let me tell you something. This is not 2021, you know. Philip J. Pierre may have won this time with a bigger majority or so, he says. But that win is not secure, because when you listen to the people, and I heard some comments as if it were, I heard Timothy reading some long-winded comments as if they were press releases from the SLP.
1: Yes, I know it's them. I know their comments.
0: Yes, some long comments as if they were press releases. I'm saying, but these press releases, you know?
1: Yeah.
0: But when you listen to the majority of the people, Philip J. Pierre is on thin ice, and he knows that very well. This is why he does not want to be questioned. That whole tirade he went on about people being dishonest and it's a sin. You're telling me it's a sin? It's a cardinal sin if I call you out as a leader of a country, or at least you should be the leader of the country. You're telling me it's a sin? Philip J. Pierre, I think, he's reading too much into his own rhetoric. You know, sometimes old people tell you, umati telma ukwe tutma sanju. I think that's where Philip J. Pierre is right now. And he is trying to propagate this illusion that people are trying to hurt the country when they question him or when they call him out.
1: But why is he so vexed when that's what I'm wondering. Why is Philip J. Pierre always vexed and going off when the truth is spoken? Why he cannot speak and explain naturally when, like Alan Chasney? You know something? I believe
0: it's a trick caller. It's psychology to rile up the people and get them in their emotions.
1: Yes, I know. He came through that victory with hate and lies, so he want to continue it.
0: Yes.
1: When he see the people is a bit leaning, you know, going off, he comes. Why did he go on the market step? You just came into power. Why did you go to the market step? I believe if there's no handouts, no giving out money, Philip J. Pierre and his party will never be in power. I believe that's what they're leading on. Same people who get to power. That's me. I'm not speaking for people. I believe there's something going on there that's not honest. You all don't want Alan Chasney, and you all want Philip J. Pierre, or you all want handouts? You all want the country to go forward, and it's Philip J. Pierre. You all want to, you all choose and want to deny Alan Chasney, who is better off to rule the country, and then you will come out to boast, I won 16, I won 17-0. What is that doing for the country? I have a friend in France. You know what she told me? She went down to St. Lucia, that's not too long, and she told me that's 10 years she went to St. Lucia. Castries is the very same way.
0: Yeah.
1: Just they lose some, she knew some shops and boutiques she knew before, there are no more there.
0: Yeah.
1: That's what my friend told me. She told me it's the same way. It's not advanced. It's the same. That's what a French woman told me. So what you want me to tell her? That's not true. I'm a friend. The Saint Castries has developed. No, there's no development, my friend. And the people, I think they just there. They're not calling on the Labour government to. I seen he took 50 million for houses, and they said it's a what word they use, it's a what they write or I think it's a work call. That's a big thing, a bravo. They took money on the backs of Saint Lucian.
0: Oh, you're talking about this loan. This loan that they're saying.
1: Yes, the loan. Sorry, yes. Yeah. Yes, it's a...
0: Is it 50 million or 20 million? But it's somewhere in that region. Okay. It's somewhere in that region where they took a loan. They guaranteed a loan. Yes. With the Taiwanese Exim Bank. And they're saying it's the Taiwanese... Yes. It's two banks and the government is guaranteeing the loan. Yeah. So Bank of St. Lucia, the Taiwanese Exim Bank, and they've taken this loan, they say, and they're putting it in the St. Lucia Development Bank for public servants, but they're saying for public servants to be able to build homes.
1: Where are the monies they gave before? It was 10, help me please.
0: $10 million.
1: $10 million
0: for housing.
1: And I saw just three little shacks without toilets. I hope that's not the same thing, because sometimes they're taking money to say in doing this, but they're using it for other things, you understand? Yeah. Because we have no accountability, nothing. They're doing their thing because there are no opposition. That's what they say. So they're doing what they want. That's all I have to say for now. I'm watching what Philip J. Pierre is doing and his friends, paying them.
0: Alibaba and the 15 thieves.
1: Voila. That's what that's going on in St. Lucia. And let them push away Alan. You all don't want Alan, but you all want him. You all want his money. You want him to do things. Just have him there as a, I don't know what. But sooner or later, you see what they did to John Compton, and now he's the best. They want to put him on $100 note, all kind of load.
0: Yeah.
1: But when he was alive, you all disrespected the man. That's what Alan. Alan will get his, even though one day he won't be there. But the younger ones will say, no, Alan was a good man for the country and you all rejected him. That's what you will hear. That's all I have to say for now. I have so many things to say, but I will leave for other people. Thank you, my dear.
0: Thank you for
1: I'm
0: that.
1: I'm listening
0: caller.
1: To you.
0: Yes, thank you for that.
1: And bravo, stay strong as you are. The
0: thank
1: truth
0: you.
1: Will prevail. Bye-bye,
0: yes.
1: My dear.
0: Thank you.
1: Yes.
0: Well, guys, I mean, the truth will prevail. Somebody says here on the Facebook platform, because PJP knows his rum and chicken, some of them voted for. Another says, hi, Angie. Good evening from Wales. And good afternoon to you, your viewers and listeners. Angie, Pierre should think before he opened his damn mouth and stop playing the victim. Listening to his words sounds like he's running a comedy show. What kind of leader is this man? Lord have mercy on this man and take him out of this job that doesn't suit him before he perish this St. Lucia with more lies and deceitfulness. Philip J. Pierre reminds me of when I was a child. You know, there were some children who would juke your eyes, and then when the teacher come, they start crying and say that the victim was the one who perpetrated the crime. This is what Philip J. Pierre is doing. Good afternoon to you, caller. You are on the air.
2: Good afternoon.
0: How you doing, caller? I haven't heard you in a while. You were on vacation from calling the show.
2: What's that?
0: Were you on vacation from calling the show, caller?
2: Yes, I was on vacation just monitoring what is going on in the country.
0: Vacation or administrative leave? Which one?
2: None of them. I was just monitoring. No vacation. And Angie, I just want to tell St. Lucians from 2026. Or was it before that? The Can I Help You show have been aired. I don't know if it was for 2015.
0: It's been there for a while.
2: 2016.
0: A long time.
2: I know it's been there for a while. Mm-hmm. But I remember on one of this man's episodes, the man sent a message to Alan Chastney at the time.
0: Mm-hmm.
2: He was in government still. And he told Alan Chastney, I will show you who St. Lucians are. I will never forget that statement.
0: Mm-hmm. You say that all the time, Carla.
2: I will show you who St. Lucians are. I will repeat it again. I will show you who St. Lucians are. You think he was crazy when he said what he said there?
0: Nope.
2: They all know the mindset of the people of St. Lucia. And hate Rick Wayne or like Rick Wayne. Sometimes I want to strangle him because he don't come out and call out Philip Pierre. He plays merry-go-round with Philip Pierre because Philip Pierre is his buddy. He's his friend. But there's something he always says. Everything that is happening in the country is because of the people.
0: That is true.
2: It's because of the people. The wickedness that is embedded in their hearts have now blinded them from seeing and understanding the leader they put there. I won't call that a leader. The prime minister. I'd rather give him the title than giving him, using the word leadership for this guy. You hear what I'm telling you? And this is deep.
0: Mm-hmm.
2: You see what Philip Pierre is doing to that country there and the people? It is deep. He is literally feeding on the ignorance of the people of St. Lucia. And I am bringing the educated one in it too. The educated massive. They too are ignorant of the fact of what Philip Pierre is doing to that country. Because there's no way.
0: Do you think they are ignorant or they are complicit?
2: They're not complicit. They are ignorant of the fact, and some of them are wicked. I'm using big words, Angie. I don't like to go down in the big and the analytic phrase because our people already lacking the knowledge.
0: I think
2: all of them
0: are in our color.
2: Words which Philip Pierre uses to them when he go on the platform.
0: Carla, let me tell you something.
2: He doesn't go analytical.
0: I believe honestly, and I believe deep down in my soul, that these educated people that see what are going on and they see it is wrong and they still, because they are singing for their supper, I think these people are all in on it. They are benefiting from the ignorance of the people. They are benefiting from the ignorance of the people. And so it is in their best interest to keep the people ignorant.
2: Yes, my girl. And they are the wicked ones. Not the ignorant ones, you know. Because remember, when you're ignorant, you're a lack of knowledge.
0: Yes. When you're ignorant, that means you do not know the facts.
2: You do not know. You don't. You cannot go in. You don't. You're blind. You just don't know.
0: You do not know.
2: But you see those that are educated without the wisdom,
0: Educated, you know, because those that understand what is going on but are still doing it.
2: They're educated. Most of them are educated. There's some educated. They don't have the knowledge. They don't have the understanding. Some of them are wicked. You know what I'm telling you? And that is a nation. It is soul is in trouble.
0: Mm-hmm.
2: The soul of the nation is in trouble. And the worst thing that can happen to us then now is to have a prime minister whose agenda is to lie and manipulate these people. And all he can talk about is the SLP party, not St. Lucia.
0: Yep.
2: If you read him, you have to know how to read this man. And when I watch Philip Pierre Angie and I listen to him, it's really painful. It is painful. See, when you love your country,
0: mm-hmm.
2: and you listen to Philip Pierre manipulate the poor people that cannot understand what he's doing to them, this man is pure satanic. He is the devil. He's not in disguise anymore. He's the devil himself. You see, manipulation, that is certain thing. And when I see Philip Pierce, sometimes I don't want to listen to him. And the thing is that what he is doing is falling on the people themselves that are supporting the UWP. He even bugs them. It is so bad that he bugs them into believing the truth of the UWP is also lies. That's how bad it is. Imagine you have a political party and you have an opponent, and that opponent is telling you to change your leader.
0: But which opponent will give you advice that will benefit you? I don't understand.
2: The person is your opponent.
0: It is in their best interest to make you weak, because they've tried everything.
2: They've tried everything to
0: succeed over you. They cannot do it, so now they want to trick you into beating your own self for them.
2: Not good.
0: You cannot.
2: Yeah, I just want. I'm not going to stay too long today.
0: Mm-hmm.
2: I am appealing to the supporters of the United Workers Party. Even those, you see the maths that the opposition leader put in, the political math.
0: Mm-hmm.
2: He did that yesterday in his conference. You listen to him?
0: Mm-hmm.
2: And the man just did that, and the man is a genius. You hear what I'm telling you? When the man did that political math, I said, wow, the 5,000 voters that took the bribe again, because every election, they will come up with it.
0: Mm-hmm.
2: Because they see it working for them. I am telling St. Lucians, when y'all go to the polls, when during an election, the UWP base, because they did not target the Labour Party base.
0: Mm-hmm.
2: They target the UWP, because I don't know, for some reason they believe that these people are very weak in thinking. You hear what I'm telling you, Angie? Mm-hmm. So they use their tactics to go after the UWP base on the day of election with the monies.
0: Mm-hmm.
2: And I am calling on the UWP people and say they like their country. Y'all have a strong leader who is unafraid, who will stand up to Satan himself and tell him as it is, and tell him that he's a liar.
0: Mm-hmm.
2: And that is Alan Chassie. What I have seen no other politician done in this country, apart from Sir John and Alan Chassie, on the UWP side. You hear what I'm telling you?
0: Mm-hmm.
2: That ever won a fair election as leaders to help this country is between Alan Chassie and Sir John Compton. Fair elections.
0: Mm-hmm.
2: St. Lucia, y'all have that strength of a leader. That is Alan Chassie. He's not weak. Do not let the Labour Party, and I will say it again, people like Aussie Boy and Champagne and the Andy Daniel and the Edmund Estefans and all of them that go and join the institution,
3: to ridicule you all into believing that Alan is not fit to run the UWP. They are only doing that to make you believe. To make you believe that he is a weak person and that's why you all cannot come into power. No, Saint Lucians. No. Wake up. UWP, wake up. The base, wake up. The party is not perfect. It cannot be perfect. God tell you he alone that is perfect. And he tell you if anybody said that they are perfect, they are liars. St. Lucia, wake up and rally with your leader and your political party, the UWP base, wherever you all are. Open your eyes. Wake up from the slumber. This is not just a political thing that is there. It is deeper. The soul of your country is going into an abyss. The country, the economy, it will fall. It will drop. And imagine, school is opening next week.
0: Mm-hmm.
3: And I always tell people when I walk into car streets when I am there, I don't just walk and go and shop. I watch the activity that is happening in the center of the country, the business sector. Nothing is happening in the country.
0: It's dead. It's dead.
3: Nothing. School is open. And as I said, the parents probably didn't even have the money to go and shop. No books buying.
0: Yeah.
3: You're not even seeing crowds of parents by the young boys that are selling the books on the roadside. Upaka Western.
0: Yeah.
3: Maraj's marriage is empty.
0: Could you imagine?
3: And imagine Maraj have a table on the outside with cheaper uniforms for $20 a shirt. And nothing is running in the country. And St. Lucians, you all have people, useless, greedy people that cannot push a collar down Alan Chastney's throat and tell him, do it my way or else. That is a man with strength.
0: Mm-hmm.
3: That is a man that will not bow down to corruption. That is power right there.
0: Yep.
3: That is power in a corrupt society. He challenges the judiciary, the corruption. He challenges the hierarchy of the police force. He challenges the Chamber of Commerce, one of the main institutions for the country. He challenges them one and one. And the beauty of God's work is that none of them cannot take him on.
0: Yep.
3: Not one. Not one, Angie.
0: Yeah.
3: You know why they cannot take him on? Because he knows the country's constitution better than them. Better than them. And it's time for us to stop talking and advocate for a protest to go out in the streets. Because Philippia will not listen to y'all, our sugarcoating. Yeah. No, this man is a rogue.
0: I think it has come to that, caller. I think they need to see
3: it's
0: people out in the streets.
3: It's time for us to start shaking up the grounds in St. Lucia.
0: Yep.
3: For us to save our country. Tomorrow is the 27th.
0: Yeah.
3: And if Philippia, with all that roro that went by with Richard Frederick, allow Richard Frederick back in the cabinet of St. Lucia. St. Lucia, the poker power and your wickedness, y'all will pay for it. Your economy has to sink because of your wickedness. Have a good day, Angie.
0: Thank you for that.
3: Vive la Alan Chastney, all the time.
0: Wow. This caller says, Viva Alan Chastney all the time. Wow. Boy, y'all fast and furious today. What's going on with you, caller? Good afternoon to you.
4: Angie, I wouldn't stay long because I know time is upon you.
0: Yeah.
4: Upon you. Angie, I will start by saying this. Change is inevitable.
0: Yeah.
4: And if we what I want to say, if we hold back on change, then it will be this, it will be at our own demise. In terms of your personal life, in terms of things happen, and you have to always go with the flow of change. You understand? So my word of the day is change will always come, and it will always be inevitable. Mm-hmm. Now, I'm not speaking on no party lines. I'm just speaking on the process of everything that is happening around us, whether it's politically, spiritually, emotionally, and everything that, that has to do with why we are where we are today. Mm-hmm. And I'll say this. I listened to the Prime Minister at a press briefing, or I'm not too sure when he was saying that we can go and write the masa about our own institutions.
0: Yes, that was the you next remember thing that? I was going to say, but then the callers took up the time. But yes, he did say that. Yeah. Could you imagine?
4: What you make out of that, Angie? Before I go,
0: the caller, it's what the Prime Minister said. There is plain. The Prime Minister is calling us house slaves. And the term house slave is used to describe black people who are against their own kind. So back in the days of slavery, you had the house slaves and the field slaves. And the house slaves, they were treated a little better. They were in closer proximity to the masa. So they were the ones that sometimes were fooled into being, well, some of them, not all of them, they were the ones who were seen by the slaves in the field as against their own kind. But in more often than not, when you read the stories of slavery, these were the slaves that stole food from the kitchens to make sure other slaves ate. These were the ones who clothed their, you know, made sure the other slaves were taken care of. They were fed properly. They ate properly. Mm-hmm. They were the ones silently undermining the masters and stuff. But
4: now
0: it's a how do you call it? A stigma? It's a stigma that is used to just try to bring down black people.
4: Now, I like how you explain it, because there's two sides to that same story. So that story we're talking about, it has two sides to the coin.
0: Yeah.
4: That the heads and the tails, right?
0: That's right.
4: The head of what the heads is basically what you just explained there. When he said we're going to write to our massa, so who is he talking about? The white Americans, the Taiwanese, who is he referring to in that note? And then the other note, what I'm trying to bring across is that if the domestic ways, all right, we have three bodies of governance. We have the executive,
0: mm-hmm.
4: What's the next one again?
0: The judiciary. The executive, the judiciary, and the legislature.
4: Legislature, yes. Now, when on the domestic levels, those three, that is the three pillars that governs all the institutions, like you have the Ministry of Agriculture, the Ministry, right. You understand, those things make up the institutions of our country. And those three institutions at the top, which is the executive, and on the side is the legislation and the judiciary, whatever right. name is.
0: Mm-hmm.
4: When those three pillars get compromised,
0: mm-hmm.
4: In other words, there is no separation, because he likes to talk about separation. Separation of power. That, because it is the separation of power, that is what keeps everything balanced. Because if we separate the powers, the executive cannot do have impunity in what it wants to do, because there's checks and balances from the judiciary and the legislation branch. You understand?
0: Right.
4: But when all three of those branches get compromised, for example, SSDF now is reporting directly to the cabinet. There's no more checks and balances. That is a part of when you bring in those things together. And if you can see, again, a clear example of that again is what happened recently now with the police commissioner coming out and talk about matters that the DPP is supposed to speak about.
0: Mm-hmm.
4: You understand?
0: Mm-hmm.
4: And it looks, when you look at it from the outside looking in, or a right, not a labor hack, as just a normal person, mm-hmm. that right thinking, that knows life and politics and economic, whatever, a normal person.
0: Mm-hmm.
4: Looking at this, it looking like, but hey, Richard Frederick just can tell the commissioner, to drop the case and the case being dropped, and the commissioner have to come out and talk about what the DPP said. So you can see clearly, in the eyes of American.
0: Hold on. Yeah. We do not even know whether or not the DPP was even consulted. We don't know if the DPP ever saw this. But the commissioner is coming, and you assume, because you figure, okay, this is the way it should be done, you want to assume that the DPP saw this file, but we don't know for sure. We cannot even say.
4: But whether the point is, Andy, whether he assumed or not, he knew everything he was doing.
0: Yeah, he does.
4: And it's like he had a gun to his head.
0: Mm-hmm.
4: And you know that, I don't know if those men are greedy men, they're opportunists, because, you know, it's the prime minister that gave that job, and you understand. So there's always a benefit of what weak men will do to maintain their power and prestige, you understand? Mm-hmm. So maybe that is a part of it. I don't want to speculate too much on it, but he knew exactly what he was doing.
0: Mm-hmm.
4: And it is a clear, therefore they could have just sweep it under the rug very quickly, but they misguided it now. And it just opened a Pandora's box to just show the Americans, show the British, show everybody that there's no separation of power.
0: Mm-hmm.
4: So when now opposition, which his job is to oppose now, go out and start writing, and not any kind of writing, you know, the same letter they wrote to the prime minister, they just copy it and paste it everywhere, you know.
0: Mm-hmm.
4: But the prime minister trying to twist it now and make it look like we're writing people to stop from helping us and those different things. It's good he's saying it like that, because that just revealed another side of him again, which is the lies and the arrogance.
0: Mm-hmm.
4: But the point is, Angie, when the domestic front fail, right? And you can see it in any other country, every country, once your institutions at home fail, that means your the structure of governance has collapsed.
0: Mm-hmm.
4: You understand? Or in our situation, they're trying to have a dictatorship, but it's a broke dictatorship. They have no money to run no dictatorship. Mm-hmm. What they're trying to do there.
0: Mm-hmm.
4: You understand? So when the domestic front fails, Angie, we need outside help to come and help us. Even he would say, yes, you would need outside help to come and help us in the situation we are today, Angie. Nothing is functioning. You understand? And when you do not have that is when you get the country become destabilized.
0: Mm-hmm.
4: You understand? And you see it across the board: water crisis, high cost of living. Healthcare is next to collapsing, owing over $20 million. You understand? Mm-hmm. In just to the upkeep. So when they put now, what those guys trying to understand now is how they're going to fund St. Jude's. That is why they haven't opened St. Jude's yet, because they don't have no funding. Kenny couldn't even open Owen King.
0: Mm-hmm.
4: You understand where I'm coming from? So the point is, Angie, when you reach to a situation where the government is now stagnant, because it is a stagnant government right now, there's no new capital projects, it's just continuous projects that was there from 5 years ago, from 5 years ago, and those different things, then we as the opposition have no choice. But if you want us to write, we will write exactly what we have to write. We're not even doing it. We don't have to do anything. The murder rate alone telling the international community something is wrong in your country.
0: Yeah.
4: You understand?
0: Mm-hmm.
4: The everyday accidents, like every single day, people have to hope and pray they don't get in an accident. And I'm wondering to myself, but why there's such a heavy increase of accidents, murders, so that is a breakdown of institutions. There's no institutions there. It's all about placing Labour Party guys in critical institutions.
0: Now,
4: and after a while corrupting it, and then it collapses.
0: Speaking of that, have you noticed a new trend? So now we have a mayor of Beaufort. We didn't even know. Yes, I just saw a press release that Risa Joseph, who used to be the head of the Folk Research Center, I just saw a press release that she's now the new mayor of Beaufort South. I'm hearing that there's a mayor in Souffre. Next, I'm waiting to hear about the mayor of Grosley, because it seems that these people are simply just doing whatever they want.
4: I'm not just doing what That as well, Angie, but the problem is, where is the money to upkeep that now? You know, a lot of people will say, boy, it's a country running, we will get money, we'll find the money and those different things. But at what cost? So you can see, as the economy shrinks, as there are less people, because, you know, the people are talking about unemployment as an all-time low, Angie. Mm-hmm. You know why one of the main reasons why unemployment at an all-time low? Go back from 2021, and what was the murder rate in 21? About 70 people? 70, mm-hmm. We can say average 70, 60-something people died every year for 5 years.
0: I think it was 64 in 2021.
4: Well, for 5 years, it has been above 50 homicides for 5 years. So when you do the math and you tell me how much people have died there, when we count, when we put those numbers together, right? Then you will understand, well, all right, for 5 years, over 100 and something people died. But what's about the old people that are dying too? So the old people died too. What's about the babies that die at the hospital or the unborns? That's a part of it too. Mm-hmm. What's about the migration and brain drain? That's a part of it too.
0: Yep.
4: So then you look around the country empty.
0: It is.
4: Empty.
0: It is.
4: It you is. Understand? Mm-hmm. So my point is, Angie, you've seen all the signs of the institutional collapse. You've seen all the signs of the social collapse. You've seen all the signs of our infrastructure collapsing. And there is no mediation as to how we're going to change the course of our direction. What economic miracle will work now? Because CIP is coming to an end indefinitely. We have a birth rate that is not a moving forward. You understand? Like I told you the last time, only one last year was 1,300 babies that born, and 1,500 people died that same year. So we have a birth deficit. Yeah. Understand? NIC said by 2045, that's not far. We're in 2026. By 2045, we will not be able to pay NIC. In other words, the old people will not be able to get any pension or anything. So all what Philip JP is trying to do there is just that is what you call managing decline, you know, Angie. You understand?
0: Yeah.
4: So the point I'm trying to tell you, if we do not take action, decisive action now, at this point in time, like I always telling you, we need an economic shutdown of the country for everybody to sit back and rethink of what is happening around us. And my thing is, unless Richard Frederick is not fired or he resigned from government itself, then the country will not go forward, because Richard Frederick right now is like a pimple on your face. You've been trying to burst for a very long time, and it's keep on pricking you, and then it turned to a nail. Mm-hmm. Now you know how you have to push out that nail to get the thing out of that nail for that nail to stop hurting you.
0: Yeah,
4: that is Richard Frederick for you in St. Lucia government, because he's not only affecting Philip JP from running the country, because Philip all talk is Richard Frederick, and there's nothing progressive coming out of the government, because the government right now is stagnant in the sense of that Richard Frederick situation, the water crisis, the high cost of living. Look now, in the global order now, things are changing up with Israel threatening Turkey, and the cost of oil is going to go up, and it's already high. So, you know, like I told you, on all the visa restrictions, on all that. So let us put all those layers and layers of crisis we have, Philip JP have around him. Mm-hmm. You understand? So this is a stagnant government. It's already over half of the year already. There's nothing, no big announcement. All we can hear about is the airport redevelopment, things we were already supposed to be long past and gone. Mm-hmm. You understand? So we need a reset, Angie, and the reset starts with Richard Frederick. Yeah. You understand?
0: Yeah.
4: From time Richard Frederick can come out of politics, and I will say it like this, change is inevitable. Mm-hmm. The change right now for the opposition right now is to muscle up with people and let us hit to the streets in a full active protest. You understand? Yeah. And we have to hit the streets, not just march on the side of the road and let cars pass. No cars not passing, nothing not happening. Everybody stay at your home, and unless we don't resolve those problems, everybody stay at your home. You understand? People who will be vexed. We're already in opposition. We already lost two elections. There's nothing to lose anymore, Angie. Yeah, true. But to fight for our country, Angie. So yeah. Have a blessed one.
0: I agree with you. Thank you for that caller.
4: Yeah.
0: Boy, let me tell you. Somebody says, Angie, what I say to us all is this money PNS cabal tried to borrow is for a new election campaign. SSDF in turmoil like bees that lose their beehive. Angie, we all can see deep down this so-called government flashing mirror. St. Lucia is in danger. I just don't trust SLP even with a glimpse of the truth. If they can show this moral at all, we're watching the space. Somebody says, caller, they cannot fool me with their monies. I am hungry, but I'm not greedy. I will stay on the path of right. Somebody says, say it louder, caller. Another one says, don't let him get old and feeble before electing him back to office. If not, there will be a long recovery ahead. Somebody says, first we need to love ourselves and our country, not the bluffs of this lying regime. Pathetic. Another one says, caller, things are going well for the upholders of corruption. Their handouts are sure. Another one says, on point, caller. Somebody says, I'm seeing an uprising coming soon. Another person says, caller, anyone who needs someone to tell them that a good leader welcomes challenges from all sides, and any leader who challenges the system is a good leader, is either spiteful, wicked, brainwashed, or is a flat-out fool. Somebody says, enough is enough. Being scared takes you nowhere. Get up, stand up for your rights and freedom for our children and our country's future. Another says, the vices people practice in their personal life will also extend to every other aspect, including making political decisions. Somebody says, he is the slave master because he wants to control the minds of St. Lucians. So true, caller. Somebody says, your pair, I don't know why. Another one says, where is our French and Carib blood? Where did our ancestors' bravery go to? Take to the streets in mass numbers. Jah will guide us and see us through. Somebody says, they are running all over the place like bugs. Another says, it is seldom possible for someone who is dishonest to elect an honest person. Therefore, there will not be a change of government until there first be a change of heart based on a level of honesty resulting in spiritual discernment. I think I agree with that caller very much. Somebody says, all of them have run to Deglu. Another one says, the country needs a mental reset for any change at this point. The country is bankrupt and famine is not too far. And finally, they said they made so much money with CIP, but they are still taking loans. Guys, we've come to the end of our time here. It's after five. Wow. But the point I wanted to make with all of this is that we need to be careful and we need to keep our eyes on the prize. These politicians, namely Philip J. Pierre, their intention is to skew reality. And I guess they believe that their perception is the truth. So PJP is trying to push his perception onto the people, but that's not going to work. It's not going to work because there is a little thing called reality. And the reality is that while Philip J. Pierre and his people are saying everything is fine, everything is great, everything is wonderful, your government is working, people are looking in their pockets and they're seeing cobwebs. People have bills that they cannot pay. People have children that they cannot prepare for the new school year. And they are beginning to realize that they have made a terrible mistake. And on top of that, people are sick and tired of the runaround and the victim blaming and the passing the buck. People want straight answers. People want to understand what is going on. Of course, there are some who are willfully blind. But have you noticed that the willfully blind are less and less. There's something called karma, people. And once again, I want to tell you that the leader of the opposition has agreed to sit with me in studio for an interview. And we're going to talk about a lot of the things that he has not said and a lot of the questions that I wanted to ask yesterday that I wasn't able to. And I feel comfortable asking the hard questions to the leader of the opposition because he never says it's not your business. He always tries his best to answer the question to give you a little insight. And even if he's not sure, he will tell you, I'm not sure about this, but and he will direct you to where the answer should come from. So look out for that interview tomorrow. I'm trying to get it for 10 a.m., but if I don't get it for 10 a.m., it'll be on Hard Talk tomorrow afternoon. And also, tomorrow is the 27th. Tomorrow is the day that Richard Frederick's vacation ends. And I want to ask St. Lucians, are we mice or are we men? Are we going to sit idly by and allow this man to walk right back into our ministry or our cabinet and take up his portfolio? I don't think we should. I do not think we should. And I'm not asking anyone to be violent, but I'm asking you to make the powers that be very uncomfortable. Because do you have any idea how uncomfortable you feel when there are a bunch of people just standing around outside your office just looking at you, not saying a word? You don't know what's on their minds. Think about it, Inusha. This is our home. This is our country. And if we don't fix it, who will? And if not now, then when? Thank you so much for joining me here today. Have a wonderful day. If I didn't get to take your call, try again tomorrow, because we're going to be here same time, same place on Fire FM, the voice of the people. Bye bye.
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